0: 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And from Raymond James, where wealth management, banking, and capital market strategies start with connections between people. Raymond James, the power of personal. Disclosures at raymondjames.com. And from DuckDuckGo, who believes AI should be optional and who've been building privacy tools for 15 years. They now offer Duck.ai, where users can chat privately with AI. Duck.ai.
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0: rush in holiday inventory before new tariffs are expected to begin.
1: I was really just afraid of another erratic, unexpected tariff coming, so I stocked up.
0: Greg Sugar at Bowties of Vermont now has enough fabric to get him past the holidays and into 2027. It means leaning into more standard designs like the classic black tie.
1: We try to make it a little interesting, adding either different fabrics like a grenadine silk or velvet. But men's neckwear trends, fortunately, don't change too drastically, too quickly.
0: Sugar has recently had to raise prices. So has Ashley Sims, who owns Humans Before Handles, a jewelry brand in Atlanta.
2: We have, but we've done our best to still stick to our motto, which is everything under $50. I kind of have a running joke, like we're bougie on a budget.
0: Sims says online sales are down, but in-person events are performing well. Her next ones are back-to-school pop-up shops at nearby universities.
2: People are making a lot more conscious buys, so people are stretching their dollars right now, and in person, people are still very excited to shop with us.
0: Business owners tell me they're getting mixed messages from consumers, and they're trying to decipher what that means while also trying to sort out the future of trade policy and the economy. Aaron Calvobacci, CB Stuffer, says you just kind of have to put your head down, drown out the noise, and keep working.
3: It's a really great business philosophy. It's called a wing and a prayer. That's what I'm using right now.
0: In reality, it's mostly lots of planning ahead and maybe a little luck. I'm Kristen Schwab for Marketplace.

0: Good morning. It is Thursday, July 9th, and we are so glad you're starting your day with North Texas Now. I'm Miranda Suarez.
1: And I'm Ron Corning, and we are starting today's show talking about the Second Amendment, examining how far your right to bear arms actually extends in a state like Texas that has open carry laws.
0: Earlier this year, a man walked into Dallas police headquarters with a silenced pistol. He didn't make any threats. He didn't hurt anybody. In fact, he was there to make a point.
1: Matthew Rankin is a Second Amendment rights activist who tests the state's gun laws. In Texas, it is legal to open carry in most places, including the lobby of a police headquarters. But when Rankin walked into the Dallas police headquarters, he was arrested.
0: Police claimed that arrest was for jaywalking, a charge that was later dropped. Now, as KERA's Dylan Duke reports, he's taking the city of Dallas to federal court.
2: Dallas police were cautious when a man carrying his silenced pistol walked into the Jack Evans police headquarters on the morning of April 1st. Initially, they questioned him. One officer asks where he works and where he's going. Another tells him he can't enter the headquarters museum section. Police then arrested him outside, towed his car, and confiscated his gun. Almost all of this was caught on camera by Matthew Rankin. People who do what Rankin does tend to call themselves Second Amendment auditors, although he avoids that term, preferring the word activist. He makes a habit of traveling across Texas to test how local governments enforce the state's open carry laws.
3: That's the biggest part of what a lot of people like me are trying to get across, is that if we don't exercise the rights, they just disappear.
2: Now he's suing the city, Police Chief Daniel Cuomo, and the officers who arrested him. The city and police department both declined to comment on the case. Rankin is a truck driver who runs a YouTube channel where he records himself bringing guns into public spaces in clear view. Here he is in January at a Corpus Christi City Council meeting.
4: I'd like to thank the city. As you can tell, today I'm open carrying for the first time in one of these meetings.
2: Rankin told KERA he began making videos in 2019 after seeing similar content online. His trip to the Dallas Police Headquarters in April was just another open carry compliance check for him.
3: They kind of freaked out a little bit once they saw I was open carrying. I started acting a little weird, but I just tried to play nice.
2: Rankin live streamed most of the interaction. But after the stream ended, Rankin said he was arrested for jaywalking. That charge has since been dropped. Rankin was never charged with violating any gun laws, despite police expressing concern about his pistol. Eric Rubin is a law professor at Southern Methodist University. He told KERA that's not uncommon.
5: Has been going on forever. It's why Al Capone ultimately was convicted for tax evasion, but that's not really what the prosecutors were most concerned with.
2: Rankin said he's now asking the attorney general to order the police headquarters to take down signs prohibiting guns. It's a request he's made to the state's top prosecutor many times before.
3: When local governments and state governments can't even follow their own rules, I'm going to call them out full force on it.
2: Rankin told KERA his next goal is to get rid of signs prohibiting guns in courtrooms. For KERA News, I'm Dylan Duke.
1: As part of our ongoing coverage of data centers in North Texas, we are going to Granbury. More than 800 residents are pushing for the city council to hold a no-confidence vote for the city manager and city attorney.
0: The problem here is the city manager and city attorney's handling of the proposed Project Patriot data center development. KERA Breaking News reporter Emmanuel Rivas Valenzuela has been following this story and joins us now. Hi, Emmanuel.
6: Hello.
0: So tensions are really high in Granbury. I want to start this conversation off with resident Daniel Piot, who said this at a city council meeting Tuesday night.
7: I recognize that what we are asking tonight is extraordinary. A vote of no confidence is not something that should ever be requested lightly. It's reserved for those rare circumstances when the public believes that its trust in city leadership has been fundamentally broken.
0: Fundamentally broken. Why do residents feel this way?
6: A lot of residents are just concerned about some transparency issues regarding Project Patriot, as we mentioned. That project is based out of some recently annexed land the city of Granbury obtained from Hood County earlier this year. At the time, Granbury city officials said there was no plan in place for that land, but we found out later through some TCEQ permits and a company saying that they had plans to build a power plant and a data center. And obviously a lot of these individuals here in Hood County have been facing other data center battles. And so this one really felt like a punch to the gut for a lot of residents.
1: It sounds like fundamentally here, there's, as they see it, a lack of transparency and communication about what is actually happening and what this land was meant for. What does a vote of no confidence actually mean? Or maybe a better question is, does it carry any weight in terms of maybe removing these officials?
6: Yeah, I mean, that no confidence petition was largely symbolic. There's no real mechanism in the Granbury City Charter to enforce something like that. But through the city charter, the city can vote to remove both the city manager and the city attorney through a majority vote in the city council. But that would be something the council would have to agree on first to vote on. And it's hard to tell if these 800 submitted petitions would sway the council in any direction. But it surely just, again, reiterates how frustrated a lot of these residents are.

0: Steve Witkoff being the president's special envoy to the Middle East. And very interestingly, 4 days before the inauguration, an Abu Dhabi royal secretly at the time bought a 49% stake in World Liberty Financial that was valued at about $500 million. And it was all occurring at the same time as Abu Dhabi was interested in the U.S.'s chips for AI endeavors. And that has, of course, raised a boatload of questions, including national security concerns.
1: Michelle Conlon is an enterprise correspondent for Reuters. Michelle, thank you so much for joining us.
0: Thanks for having me.
1: And we reached out to World Liberty Financial, whose spokesman told us they are one of the most successful financial tech companies and that stablecoin users, quote, do not expect any rate of return. He added, quote, no one can control the markets.

0: strengthen our means of controlling biological weapons as well. And I welcome that very much.
1: My guest is Rose Gaudemiller, the William J. Perry Lecturer at the Center for International Security and Cooperation and a research fellow at the Hoover Institution at Stanford University. From 2016 to 2019, she served as Deputy Secretary General of NATO. Her article for Foreign Affairs is The Strange Defeat of Nuclear Deterrence. Rose, this has been so interesting. Thanks for making the time.
0: It's truly been my pleasure. Thanks for the great interview.
1: Think is distributed by PRX, the Public Radio Exchange. Once again, I'm Paige Phelps in for Chris Boyd. Thanks for listening and have a great day.

0: After years of preparation, the largest sports tournament in the world is almost here. North Texas is gearing up to welcome millions of fans for the 2026 FIFA World Cup. And 90.1 KERA News will be there every step of the way. 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